0: That was Don't Really Know What to Say by Desert Noises, not dessert, on the subject of not knowing what to say. This is Radioactive. I'm Whitney Riddle, a student journalist at the University of Utah, and you're listening to Voices Amplified Takeover of the show. We'll be here just about every Thursday for the rest of the semester in partnership with KRCL 90.9 and Amplify Utah to share diverse stories from the community. With Utah nearly a no-kill state, animal shelters are stepping up and finding new ways to put dogs and cats in front of potential adopters. Joining me now is fellow student reporter Marcus Matias. How you doing?
1: Good. How are you?
0: Doing good. Can you explain to us why we're playing this song?
1: Yeah, this is Sarah McLachlan's In the Arms of an Angel. This is widely known for its connection to its ASPCA animal commercial. It aired 29 years ago, and it's still one of the most famous pet marketing ads I think we've ever seen.
0: And what caught your attention to the story?
1: Oh, gosh. I think the first thing was I have two dogs at home myself. But I think I really want to do this topic because I'm really interested in just marketing in general. And I really haven't gotten anything into the idea of marketing animals. I think that's a completely different thing than marketing in any other space. So I wanted to get on here and see a little bit of what that process is like.
0: That's awesome. And with us, we have Gwen Schuster, Director of Marketing and Communications for the Humane Society of Utah. Welcome to the show.
2: Hi, thanks for having us.
1: Hello. Once again, my name is Marcus Matias. I wanted to thank everyone for joining in to KRCL's Voices Amplified. I am a student journalist at the University of Utah, and Gwen, thank you so much for joining us today.
2: Yeah, we're excited to be here.
1: First off, I wanted to kind of give you the floor for a second here and give you an opportunity to introduce yourself and kind of what you do at the Humane Society.
2: Yeah, so I've been with the organization for about 13 years, and as you guys mentioned, I'm the Director of Marketing Communications. So a big part of our job is getting the animals out there in front of people, keeping people engaged with our organization, and of course, hoping that they'll support us along the way since we are a nonprofit.
1: Gotcha. And I imagine marketing and presenting animals comes with an outstanding amount of unique challenges. And I feel like it's all trying to create a message or a connection between like a person and the animal. Could you kind of talk about what goes into that process?
2: Yeah, so, you know, we rely really heavily on our online presence to connect with people before we even get them in our doors. And so obviously social media is a big part of that, and so is our website. But we really want people to connect with the individual animals. You know, we don't always have exactly what they're looking for if they have their mindset on a specific purebred. But if we can have people make that connection with the animal's personality, that usually gets them in the door.
1: Gotcha. And obviously, hearing that Sarah McLachlan and hearing and watching the ad so many times as a child and even right before the segment, you could tell the commercial is very like emotional. Is emotion still like one of the main drivers in marketing these animals?
2: You know, it is, but not in the same way that this commercial was used. This commercial definitely pulled at the heartstrings, made people feel guilty that they had to, you know, step in and make those donations to save those animals. And while that's certainly needed, you know, we don't want to have people feeling guilty or sad about coming to our shelter. We want people to think about the happy future they'll have with these pets, how these pets will make them laugh. So we kind of go the opposite route of that.
1: And do you think that's kind of like a driver of maybe the different like media? I know obviously social media now than 30 years ago is a lot more prominent. Is that kind of a main driver? Or is it something else?
2: You know, a little bit, but also we're trying to break, you know, the thoughts that people have about animal shelters being a depressing place, a scary place. If you've ever been to the Humane Society out in Murray, you know, it's clean. The animals have beds and toys and enrichment, and our cat area is vastly different. They actually have rooms and not kennels. And so if you're really relying heavily on that sadness, you know, it's hard to get people to come through the doors if that's their only perception of the organization. However, if they're like, oh, these animals look really happy and I feel good about this ad that I just saw or this reel or TikTok, you know, then they're going to be a lot more likely to come down and visit.
1: Yeah. And I know that we talked a little bit before the show and you kind of mentioned how you were started at the Humane Society as both a photographer and you created a lot of the social pages. Even from times today and when you worked there, I think you said it was 7 years ago?
2: Yeah, so from my current position to when I was doing the social media there, yeah.
1: So in those 7 years or so that you worked in that position, what kind of changes have you seen in media and how you promote animals? Is there Like, what changes have you gone through?
2: Yeah, so probably the biggest changes when I first started, you know, I focused really heavily on just getting good photographs of animals, and a lot of those went viral and people are really excited about it. And now nowadays people on social are like, oh, we don't want to see the photo, we want the video. So, you know, having videography skills is really important for our marketing team, and focusing on that heavily.
1: And do you use both photo and video equally now?
2: You know, well, so our website's very photo heavy. We do try and put videos up there as well. But it's, you know, probably more video heavy than it is photo heavy these days.
1: And that's purely because you just see more engagement?
2: Yeah, so it does drive engagement, but I think, you know, people get to actually see the animal in action. They get to see it interact with people, with other animals. You know, we have play groups. So if somebody's like, I want a dog I can take to the dog park, or who can integrate with my four dogs. And if they see a dog at the shelter that's running and romping with five other dogs and really happy, you know, they're like, oh, I can trust that that dog's likely going to be really good with our dogs.
1: Gotcha. And I know, because you say the website is a lot more photo heavy, how are you, is there a specific way or something you're trying to do to capture the video onto these photos, or is it like a link to social media? What's that process
2: so
1: look like?
2: Typically our videos on our website are links to YouTube that we have made of the animals that we've put on social media. Again, and the main reason for that is we are, you know, a nonprofit organization. We're a team of three that does all the marketing and communications at HSU. And so that just saves us time. You know, in a perfect world, we'd have multiple videos of the animals, but unfortunately, we just can't get that accomplished in the time we have.
1: Mm-hmm. And how can people find the Humane Society of Utah on social media?
2: Yeah, they can visit our website, our social media. We're on TikTok, Instagram, Facebook, and YouTube at Utah Humane. So you can just search in Utah Humane or the Humane Society of Utah. We should pop up. And if you want to visit our website, it's utahhumane.org.
1: Gotcha. And all of those sites will be linked in the show notes below. I know with TikTok being so popular now and Instagram still obviously offering a video, do you find that you get better engagement on one or the other?
2: You know, so our top performing social channel is actually Instagram. Yep. We reach a lot of people there. But our TikTok account is growing real fast. I mean, we've doubled our followers in like the last year. So it is growing very quickly.
1: Gotcha. And then I hear you mention the double of following, which is obviously has to improve engagement. How are you guys like measuring how successful like a marketing scheme is?
2: Yeah, so we're looking at engagement rate. We're not really paying too close attention to, you know, likes. We consider those kind of vanity metrics. So we're really trying to see people who are engaging. And also if they're following through, we want to see them headed to our website. We want to see them, you know, actually clicking on links.
1: Mm-hmm. And then the website you mentioned, is that the same? That's the same website. You have two clinics at the Humane Society, mm-hmm. correct?
2: Yeah, we do.
1: And it is both in Murray and St. George?
2: Correct.
1: Gotcha. I guess in the time that you've worked at the Humane Society, I'm sure you've gone through many different advertisements. Is there a way to gauge maybe what is, like, what do you try and do to post? Like, what's successful and what's not?
2: You know, the success is when the animals get adopted or we get people in the door. Like I've said, we've had multiple viral campaigns over the years. And while it's great to see, oh, this video's reached 3 million people, well, if they're all across the country and they're not actually going to come to our shelter and adopt, that's not as great as a video that has, you know, 20,000 views and we had 10 people come in asking for the same animal.
1: Mm-hmm. And then I kind of scrolled through a bunch of the social media posts before this and I saw you guys offer a bunch of different segments. So I kind of just want to talk about some of the ones that I saw. I saw that one was just a bunch of pictures of like you said earlier, the animals just acting and being themselves. Why is that so important for you guys to post?
2: It's really the individual animal and their personality that's going to make that connection with the adopter. So, you know, we're really trying to put that forth and make that connection.
1: Mm-hmm. And then I saw a segment, which I think was my favorite that you guys have posted recently, Pup of the Week.
2: Oh, yeah. Yeah, we have a few of those. So we work with some local businesses and, you know, they sponsor these animals and make donations to the Humane Society. And we feature alongside of them. They also put them on their social channels. So, yeah, it helps spread the word about those pets.
1: Yeah. And are these pets that they're marketing, are they already within the premise of the Humane Society or are these someone that you're getting outside of it?
2: These are all pets that we have available through our organization, yes.
1: And how many pets, at the Murray Clinic, which you might specialize in, how many pets are there now?
2: So at our shelter in Murray, we typically have around about 150 to 200 animals on site, and then we'll easily have anywhere from another 100 to 200 in foster homes at any given time.
1: Gotcha. And how do people get connected with the foster homes?
2: So they can sign up on our website. You can go read all about it. You can fill out the form. You can ask specifically what type of animal you're interested in fostering, or you can come in and just have a chat with us, and we'd be happy to tell you all about it.
1: And what is the fostering? Is that a time that you hold them for a year until they're adopted?
2: So it's actually dependent upon the animal's needs. So typically it's animals that are too young to get adopted. So puppies and kittens can range anywhere from neonates that are just a couple of days old to maybe they're already 6 weeks old. And then once they hit 8 to 9 weeks, then they can become available for adoption. Or it's animals that are recovering from an illness or a sickness, or sometimes animals that are just really scared to be in the shelter and they would do much better in a home. So those commitments could be anywhere from a week to, you know, 3 to 6 months if they had a major surgery that requires a lot of recovery time.
1: Mm-hmm. And then what, like, percentage wise, and maybe not percentage, but how many of the different animal types of, like, needing homes, maybe recovering from an illness, maybe people weren't able to take care of them? What does that number look like, kind of separated, segmented up?
2: You know, I don't have those exact numbers in front of me, but currently large breed dogs are the ones who are most in need, and also taking longer to get adopted than they used to. So those are the guys we're really heavily focusing on right now.
1: Gotcha. And then is that kind of a main driver in who you choose maybe to post on social media?
2: Yeah, so we like to do a mix. So it's either animals who have been with us for a longer time or have a longer length of stay, or sometimes it's just what we know the people will want. Mm-hmm. So we want to give them stuff to keep them engaged as well. Or sometimes it just could be an animal doing a ridiculous thing and we're like, yeah, we're gonna show the world this.
1: Yeah, it kind of gives you a good opportunity. I mean, again, you're showing that personality. I think that's how people really connect with the animals.
2: Yep.
1: Another thing I saw on the website that I kind of wanted to give you the floor, a lot of events seem to be going on at the Humane Society of Utah. I saw first one was just kind of the training classes. Could you talk about that a little bit?
2: Yeah, so we have a reactive dog training class, which we actually just sold out, but we do host multiple of those classes a year, so you can always check out our website. And basically that's for anyone who's struggling with a dog who, you know, is maybe great inside or in your yard, and you take them on a walk and they just want to take on the world and show, you know, their biggest, baddest self. So we try and help people find ways to deal with that and to train their dogs to handle that a little bit better. We've also offered some cat classes, other types of dog training classes. So we're just trying to, you know, make training affordable for people out in the community.
1: Gotcha. And those are all free to sign up through that donation or through the sign up link?
2: So some of them are free and then some of them do have a cost. So it just depends on the class and when they're being hosted. But for example, I think our most expensive class is like $25 or $35. So it's still pretty inexpensive compared to most corporation or corporate dog training places.
1: And did you say how often are these classes going on?
2: So we're typically hosting about one a month or at least one every other month. However, starting next year, we are planning to offer a lot more training classes.
1: Gotcha. And then kind of the thing that I saw on your website that I was most excited to talk to you about, the Wags to Wishes Gala.
2: Yeah. So that is coming up on October 17th. It is our largest fundraiser of the year. So it is, you know, a gala. There's a full course meal, open bar, all that fun stuff, live auction, silent auction. We have a doggy runway show of our past success stories, and they will be there on site at the Hyatt. So if you're interested in coming, just check out our website to learn more about it.
1: I can't imagine how fun that must have been to be put together.
2: Yeah, it is a lot of fun. And we're doing an old Hollywood theme this year. So it's going to be a lot of fun.
1: Is that the first of its kind?
2: So we've actually been doing them for 14 years.
1: Oh, wow.
2: But they've really gotten fancy over the last, like, 4 or 5 years. So they're a good time.
1: Yeah. And I know you said that was going on October 17th.
2: Yep.
1: Do you have, I just kind of want to give you the floor again. Is there any other things that you guys are working on that it's going to be out in the next week, month?
2: You know, those are our only current upcoming events, but sometimes stuff pops up real quick, so it's just best to keep an eye on our website.
1: Gotcha. And once again, everything that Gwennon has talked about here today, I will make sure those are linked in the show notes. And I have been Wow. I mean, I'm really excited. I might have to get my own invitation to that dogs. Is that you have to have a pet to go to, or can you just go?
2: No, it is actually just for people. So.
1: Gotcha. Once again, I want to thank Gwen for joining us in the studio together and explaining what kind of goes into the advertisement process at the Humane Society of Utah. I guess not really a question for you, for the audience. Who's going to come let these dogs out?
0: Thanks, Marcus.

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1: 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I'm student journalist Whitney Riddle. Santa Backyard Coffee, where coffee tastes like community, which you may have seen at the Salt Lake City Farmers Market on Saturdays. Maria Fernanda Nestains Kelly, another Voices Amplified journalist, what caught your eye about this locally owned business?
2: Yeah, so I reached out to the Farmers Market communications director, and I asked them to forward some women that they find impressive in their business, and they told me about Marissa, and that is why I'm here talking to her today.
1: That's awesome, and welcome Marissa Martinez, the owner and founder of Santa Backyard Coffee.
3: Hi, how are you guys? Thank you for having me.
2: Good, how are you doing tonight?
3: Great. Yeah. So excited to be here.
2: Awesome. For anyone that's listening who hasn't heard your story before, can you introduce yourself and tell us a little bit about Santa Backyard Coffee and what you've created?
3: My name is Marissa Martinez. I was raised in Utah County, and I built Santa Backyard Coffee off of my love of coffee and community. My background is a hairstylist for 15-20 years. So the base of just building friendships and connections and community was kind of like what drove into making coffee and creating that, just kind of rolled over into it.
2: Yeah, I think the last time we talked, you told me a little bit about your trip to Europe and how that completely changed that coffee world for me. So can you tell me a little bit more about that?
3: Definitely. 2020, pre-pandemic, I was definitely looking for a career change, but not so soon. So when I took a trip to Europe, I really enjoy how the process of making coffee, the smell, the community, the gathering, the connections, you know, you find that in every corner in Europe. So it's kind of one of those things that I just want to bring into just my own coffee spot and just continue to have this type of system or gathering, I would say, right? Yeah. I really enjoy people. So getting to know a lot of my customers and also being around people that I love, which is my team, just kind of created an environment that I wanted to be a part of.
2: Yeah, that totally makes sense. I remember coming up to you guys, and you guys looked like a family, really having it going. And can you tell me a little bit about how your team works with you and who they are to you?
3: Okay, so from doing hair for 20 years, my team is constructed of a lot of people that have been with me in my path of life. Mm-hmm. So as far as, obviously my sister is involved, my cuñado, which is my brother-in-law, and then my best friend, Melissa, and obviously all of these clients that I had when I used to do hair, Ashley, and then Monse used to be one of my assistants when I first started and opened my salon back in 2014. And Lashmi is our youngest, and I actually kind of saw her born.
2: Really? Oh, wow.
3: So she's now working with me. So everyone that works with me knows me from somewhere in my life.
2: Okay.
3: So. And we treat each other like family. I owe my business to them. And that is my first community. The second would be the one that we have built through the farmers market.
2: Yeah. Can you talk a little bit about that? How has that community been built?
3: Connection. We love to connect with people. We like to ask about their days. We love to know more about them. We like to memorize their orders and create a more welcoming space for them and something to just can connect with, right?
2: Yeah.
3: I feel like the coffee space is sometimes pretentious. And I feel like we don't give that off. I think we're very inclusive. We're very loving and welcoming and warm. So I feel like that way we can create better connections with our customers. We know a lot of them by name. And that really kind of sets a tone when you're in this space of, you know, owning a business, and it's a customer service space. So,
2: I think most people that do go to farmers market come back, right? They really do enjoy it.
3: And yeah.
2: So you're mainly at the Pioneer Park downtown farmers market. You also work somewhere else, right?
3: Yeah, we operate two carts on Saturdays, which is the Provo Farmers Market and the downtown Salt Lake City Farmers Market. So you'll find us there. You'll also find us at any pop-up that we can score around town, and you can see us. And the best way to find us is just through our Instagram.
2: Okay.
3: So you're able to kind of get a cup from us somewhere.
2: Cool. And let's talk a little bit about the name behind Santa Backyard. Can you tell me more about that?
3: So Santa Backyard Coffee, first Santa is like a saint, and hence the little devil girl, which is me. I grew up in the LDS community. So it's kind of one of those things that it's just like a rebellious kind of like
2: sentiment.
3: Yeah, like an F off to the community. Yeah. To just kind of like, you know, I'm not a saint. I drink coffee. You know, I do what I want, basically, since coffee is one of those things that are banned within the religion, right? So Santa, also I did kind of lived in Santa Quinn. So at the moment I used to own a home, and then I wanted to make that my backyard coffee shop. The city didn't allow me. Oh. So my dream just kind of merged into having a coffee cart experience, which we love. So we're a coffee pop-up coffee shop, basically.
2: Okay. Mm-hmm. I really like your pop-up. It's really fun, and I like everything that you've built around it. I mean, all the logos, your cups, and just the way that you guys serve and talk to your customers. It was really impressive to see it.
3: Thank you.
2: And what's the next chapter for Santa Backyard, and what does it look like?
3: Well, I think I've been more excited as of recently to open up my own coffee shop. Who knows when, who knows where, but hopefully sooner than later. Looking for a location, looking to see how we can build that. And I don't know. I hope it's in the plan next year. Mm-hmm. I feel like the community in Salt Lake City does ask us for it a lot. You know, do we own a space? Are we local? Do we sell anything off the farmers market? So, yeah, that's...
2: So your customers do ask you about it, about
3: yes.
2: having, oh, that's cool.
3: Yes, it's a common question. It's a repetitive question every single weekend. And as much as we love to do it sooner, I mean, it's a process, right? But
2: absolutely.
3: Hopefully we get there. I do think so.
2: Okay. I love that. Is there a specific area that you're looking into bringing your shop?
3: Our biggest... community of for Santa is here in Salt Lake City, so we have built each other here, and I don't know, hopefully around town.
2: Okay, awesome. Well, I can't wait to see it.
3: Thank you.
2: Yeah.
1: Thanks, Maria. You guys can check out the show notes for a link to Santa Backyard Coffee and where the business will be going next. While coffee is plentiful around the Beehive State, chocolatey drinks are the new trend, according to our next guest. Stay tuned.

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1: That was a song both our guest and reporter love, Lisboa by Ana Victoria. You can find it in the show notes. This is Radioactive. Thanks for listening to Voices Amplified takeover of the show. I'm your host, Whitney Riddle. Utahns, we love our sugary drinks. Of course, dirty sodas have been having a moment, but now there's a new competitor, expertly crafted chocolate drinks. Canoops, originally from England, recently opened its first U.S. location here in Salt Lake City, and here to tell us about it is Voices Amplified reporter Clara Raposo. How you doing?
2: I'm good. How are you?
1: Pretty good. Who do we got with you today?
2: We have Alex Springer. He is a journalist for the Utah Junction and is editing their newsletter, but he is also a former food writer for the Salt Lake City Weekly for the past 11 years.
3: Hey, I'm very happy to be here. Thanks for having me.
2: Yes, thank you so much for being here today. So basically, since you've been writing about food and drinks for so long, you have front row seats into Utah's food and drink culture and how it's changed over the years. So before we get into what people are drinking these days, I'm curious, what stands out to you most about Utah's food and drink culture?
3: Yeah, that's a great question. And yeah, I've really enjoyed my time covering the food scene because it's evolved a lot. I've been doing it it's been about 10 years, a little over 10 years. And, you know, I grew up in suburban West Jordan where we would get excited when like an Arby's would show up in the neighborhood, you know? So it's been interesting to see how I think restaurants have evolved and things like that. And not just downtown, but like all over the place. So, but I think kind of back to the question, I think that diners are getting a bit more sort of excited for new things, I think, and that's helped a lot. We've been getting some great local recognition from like the James Beard Awards, Michelin, Utah Monty just got its first Michelin star. And then there were a few other restaurants recognized for the Bib Gourmand. So I think, and like, it feels like Utah's right in that cool spot of like, it's rapidly evolving. And I think we'll see some really interesting things happen in the future here.
2: Yeah, that's awesome. One thing Utah is super known for is their sugary drinks, especially with Swig. As someone who didn't grow up here, can you explain the hype to me around it?
3: Oh, God. So, okay. I think sugar has been a Utah thing. It's just like, so if you're talking about sodas, cookies, desserts, it's just kind of, again, everyone loves them, but I think that there's something quintessentially Utah about that. So specifically with sodas, I think that you get, you're capturing a bit of a culture

0: some great like restaurants from places that you wouldn't that you know I've never been to or I wouldn't be able to travel to, and that's always amazing. So I've loved the like the Venezuelan burger places where they just try to fit as much meat as they can on a burger. Like, I mean, give me more of that. And they're opening up a lot of those, which is great. So I think that's a big part of it. I think, and I think along with that, people are kind of coming to appreciate the diversity here a little more. Mm-hmm. And it's becoming a little bit more of a, a welcome site. I think of South Jordan where I kind of currently live, and we've got like some really great diverse restaurants popping up out there, which I would never have thought of growing up here. So,
1: yeah. On the topic of some unique and diverse restaurants, if someone was to come to Utah for the first time, where would you recommend them going for a food or drink? Somewhere common or somewhere more unique?
0: That always depends. That's what I always ask. Is like, I have a laundry list of questions, but off the cuff, I would always suggest Juna in Central Ninth. I know it just got recognized, I want to say it was by the New York Times as, but I'm not quite sure on that. But it's been recognized nationally as one of the best restaurants in the country. I like it because it's sort of a mixture of the Japanese and Italian cuisine, and it's owned and operated by the team that does Coyote, which is just up the street. Again, I was thinking I might pop in there after we're done. Yes. But so that's always been my recommendation. Since I've been there, I've been like a huge Juna stan. I felt really taken care of there as well. The food's great, but the service was also great. For a little bit, if you're not looking for something pricey, I would go with that One More Noodle House in Salt Lake Chinatown that just got that was on the Michelin Bib Gourmand. And I love that place. It's just a hot noodle soup. And they have so many different varieties. So those would be like my two off the cuff.
1: All right. I'll have to give these places a try. Great. Yeah. Okay. Do you think Utah's food culture and drink culture is very much like a social ritual and something people go to?
0: I think so. I think for a place like Canoops, we're going to start seeing that's going to be a bit more of a, like, again, coffee shop vibe. But there's something about like the shared love of swig that brings people together. Like, I don't know what it is. Everybody knows about it. Everybody has a favorite drink there. And so while if you go into a swig, it's not necessarily like the coolest place to hang out, but there's like this, and I think it's kind of comes from a Utah pride of like, we created the dirty soda. And so this is like a Utah brand that sort of has showcased that. So yeah, there is something social there for sure. But it's interesting with swig because it seems like it's an unwritten, everybody just knows about it and everybody has their favorite drink and you can talk to anybody about it. So I think it's kind of cool.
1: Yeah, swig has been literally the place I've been wanting to try since I've got here, yet I still have not had a chance to go.
0: You
1: got to
0: pick out a favorite.
1: I know. Maybe I'll make it my tomorrow plan. Yeah. Okay, before we leave, can you let people know where they should follow along with what you're working on now and what's the best place to find you?
0: For sure. So currently I am the editor of Utah Junction's newsletter. 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My own Instagram account, I'm at Captain Springer. I mostly post food pics, so that's what you'll get there. So if that's a plug, then, because yeah, I go to a lot of restaurants, guys. So, but yeah, thank you.
1: Yeah, perfect. Thank you so much.
2: I've got to know, though, what is your dirty soda mix combo, Alex?
0: Oh, yo, it's the Diet Texas Tab, which is Diet Dr. Pepper with coconut.
2: We can be best friends now. That's mine as well.
0: I mean, it's simple. It's not a fancy. Again, you'll talk to people who have levels of ice and everything, but just the Diet Texas Tab, that's the one.
2: Perfect. Well, thank you, Clara and Alex. If you want to check out Canoops for yourself, we've got a link in the show notes to the shop, as well as a link to Alex Springer. And on the topic of chocolate and sweets, let's tune in to Sugar Sugar by the Archies.

0: The Utah Film Center and KRCL present Black, Bold, and Brilliant, a series of events that highlight issues affecting the Black community as seen through the lens of film and media. Everybody to Kenmure Street, the special jury award winner for Civil Resistance at this year's Sundance Film Festival, reminds us that power is always inherent in the people when dealing with injustice. More information at utahfilmcenter.org.
1: Before we close the show, it is time for our Let Me Explain. Tonight, we have an open table conversation about why reality TV shows matter for representation. Dancing with the Stars, Real Housewives of Salt Lake City, and The Secret Lives of Mormon Wives have all recently aired another season and all include influencers from Utah. But do these shows accurately represent Utah culture? Joining me now is tonight's Voices Amplified team. How's everyone doing?
2: Good, yeah.
3: Doing good.
4: Pretty good.
1: Awesome. So who here has seen one or all three of these shows?
2: I've seen a bit of all three. So I'm not an expert on Real Housewives of Salt Lake City, but I have watched many seasons of Dancing with the Stars and Secret Lives of Mormon Wives. So it's definitely really exciting that they're back on air now for their new seasons. And it's super cool that they all kind of have a connection to Utah.
1: Yeah, I would agree. That was Clara Raposo with her thoughts. Mafe, do you have any thoughts on these shows?
4: I've seen a lot of clips about Secret Lives of Mormon Wives on TikTok, but I've never actually stopped to watch the show, but it seems pretty funny.
1: Pretty good. And Marcus, what about you?
5: I've seen maybe one or two clips of Dancing with the Stars. And I watched about 15 minutes of a compilation of some season of The Secret Life of Mormon Wives, and that is it.
1: Gotcha. And Marcus, based off your little knowledge, do you think it accurately represents Utah culture?
5: If Utah culture is about drama, I think so, but I don't think that is the case. I feel like in that 15 minutes I watched, I think that's all that I saw.
1: And Clara, what about you?
2: Yeah, as someone who started watching Secret Lives when I first moved here because my mom told me it was so entertaining and she really wanted me to find them all in public, I realized how crazy and dramatic it can be, which is very true. If you don't know much about the show, it follows a group of moms who are LDS and started something called Mom Talk, where they posted videos and became influencers, and they're lives are very, very messy, and they basically just talk all about their lives, and they talk about navigating what it means to be LDS while living in a very like modern influencer lifestyle. So it goes into a bit of craziness here and there, and you really get to see the ins and outs of not necessarily what I would consider typical Utah culture, but it's very unique to see a different perspective of it.
4: I think from what I have seen, it's very representative of this like dirty soda fever. Definitely. I did not know what dirty soda was. And every clip that I saw, they were always drinking a soda, and apparently it was dirty. So I had a really hard time understanding that concept. But I think that is a good representation of what Utah is about for sure.
1: Mafe, for our audience, do you want to let them know where you're from?
4: Yeah, I'm from Brazil. So that was a big culture shock for me.
1: Gotcha. And Clara, where are you from?
2: I'm from Toronto, Canada. So it's definitely pretty different here in Utah.
1: And Marcus?
5: And Las Vegas, Nevada.
1: Las Vegas, Nevada. So I'm the only Utahn born and raised here. And I'll have to say, I don't think Secret Lives or Real Housewives are great representations of Utah culture. Dancing with the Stars, though, however, does get the ballroom culture, the swing dancing culture. If people don't know, there's about 10 people on the show from Utah. That's counting the hosts, co-hosts, stars, and the pros. But what do you guys think? Do you guys think Real Housewives or anything like that shows culture in your own experience?
2: I mean, it shows culture. I don't know if it necessarily would fit the Utah culture I've experienced since I've lived here. It is very entertaining is what I would have to say. And I feel like the people I'm around do love to watch and listen to it. And it's made Utah very trendy. And I feel like it has brought a lot of people to Salt Lake, which I think has been really cool. And it's made Salt Lake a place that has become really popular on the internet. And I feel like it's brought a lot of exposure and tourists to the city, which I think has been really awesome. But it is definitely an interesting show. So Marcus, I recommend you at least watch an episode or two to see what it's all about. It's I'm not sure if our description has really sold you, but I think it's a lot of fun and I think you should watch.
5: Yeah, I guess the one question I had, obviously in my 15 minutes, there is no doubt that the show is extremely entertaining. But if you say that like the two shows aren't really a great representation of Utah culture, why do you think it still remains so popular?
1: The drama, obviously. There's, well, let's see, it's a bunch of grown women and they are just trash talking each other constantly. I don't know.
5: It's the same cast every year, right?
1: It's varied a little bit, but for the most part, yeah, it's the same 10 women, I would say.
2: It's pretty much the same girls. There's a lot of drama about them leaving and coming back. So recently on the internet, it's been like Taylor Frankie Paul is leaving the show, and she's kind of been the main character that's revolved around all the drama and kind of was the one that started the attention to the show. So it's been kind of crazy, but it's about like friendship drama, relationship drama, basically just anything drama. You won't get through an episode without at least them fighting at each other, fighting with each other a couple times, yeah, fighting with their husbands. It's crazy concept, but it is really entertaining if you're into just like watching a chill show that leads to no stress.
5: Mm-hmm. And then obviously, like, I've seen my mom watching like all the various Real Housewives shows. Is this the Utah version as countrywide as the Utah version as countrywide as some of those other ones, or is it kind of just more Utah?
2: It's Utah focused, but it's very popular. I feel like especially because of Secret Lives of Mormon Wives, the Real Housewives of Salt Lake City has really grown and it has grown a bigger audience, and the audience have kind of merged together. So if you watch one, you watch the other. And then to wrap Dancing with the Stars into that, it has a lot of like Utah cast members, which I feel like are just people that you see all around and are just someone that you feel like you can connect back to the Utah community. So.
1: Yeah, and I think so as well. Another, going back to why people tune in, I feel like Utah has a lot of stereotypes or the heavy influence of the LDS culture. And so I think people tune in because they're like, what is Utah really like? And then they get this reality TV show as their only perspective. So
5: I think that makes a lot of sense. I feel like coming here, that was definitely one of the main like things people had talked about, how like Utah's just a different culture than what you might expect a lot of other places to be like.
4: Would you say a lot of the people that are real, what's it called?
1: Real Housewives
4: and the other one, are they in Dancing with the Stars as well?
1: Actually, last season, Whitney Levitt was a star, and okay, she, I think, I got like second place last season. And then this season, her husband, Connor Levitt, was on the show, but he was kicked off night one.
4: Oh.
1: So
2: Jen was also on that season with Whitney and did really good, but there was some drama around it. So if you haven't watched season 5, you should watch season 5.
1: So yes, they do cross over.
4: Oh, wow.
1: All right, that does it for another Voices Amplified takeover of Radioactive. 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I also want to thank my teammates for putting together this show tonight. 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This is Phoenix with 1901.

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2: 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My name is Mike, and this is your Thursday Night Psych Out. I'm going to just dive right into this song, and we're going to come back and talk some more. This is This is Electric Eye with a weird made-up song title that's unpronounceable. But the song is fantastic. Here on 90.9 FM, KRCL.

0: 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My name is Mike, and this is your Thursday Night Psych Out. We just heard a couple fun little songs. Oh Yeah, by Can. And we heard Electric Eye doing some unpronounceable Scrabble word grab bag of letters that I'm not even going to try. Electric Eye, that's all you need to know. Coming up, we've got the Troggs, David Bowie, Wooden Ships, Plan 9, and much, much more. 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
0: 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I think it's time for some David Bowie, something soothing but funky, Golden Years, here on 90.9 FM, KRCL.

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2: 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The blues turned me wild.
1: Buddy Guy, The Blues Chase the Blues Away, for KRCL's Music Meets Movies, Thursday, October 8th at Broovie Cinema Pub. 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

Oh, hi there. You're tuned to 90.9 FM KRCL. My name is Mike, and this is your Thursday night psych out. We just heard the Troggs. I can't control myself. Now, ladies and gentlemen, you have to control yourself. You can't just be... You have to control yourself these days. Maybe back when the Troggs, they could get away with it. Before we heard the Troggs, we heard Wooden Ships doing Home, Flashback by Plan 9, Golden Years by David Bowie at the top of that nice little set of music. I've got more music I want to play for you. I've got some Amondul 2, some Steppenwolf, and Wooden Ships right here, right now on KRCL.

0: Hi there. You're tuned to 90.9 FM KRCL. My name is Mike. This is your Thursday night psych out. And that, who was that we just heard covering the Doors? The Third Stone. I'd say that's a decent band name. Take it as it comes. We heard Cities on Flame with Rock and Roll by Blue Oyster Cult. We heard Tempest doing a rockin' version of Paperback Writer. The Night Times for You by Steppenwolf. UFO, Doctor Doctor. And we started that long set of music with Amon Duel 2, Wolf City. I've got a quick little thing to play for you. Coming up, we've got some Elephant Stone, Bedpost Oracle, Road, and Black Sabbath. You've heard of them, right? Don't you go anywhere.
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0: 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Oh, hang on. 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My name is Mike. This is your Thursday night psych out. And that, Captain Beyond, dancing madly backwards on a sea of air. Before we heard Captain Beyond, we heard Elephant Stone doing Sally Go Round the Sun. And we heard Mushroom Man by a band called Road. I've got a quick little thing you get to listen to. I shall return. I've got the books queued up, some Roy Buchanan. Ooh, something off the Pacific Northwest fuzz box. But more importantly, Black Sabbath.
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All right, here we go. We got Glenn. Okay. You ready, Greg? Okay, here we go. We got Glenn on the cowbell. This is called Covered with Gas and Set It on Fire.

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My name is Mike, and this is your Thursday night psych out. And that was what we call a double dose of the Ween. Chocolate Town from their early 2000s release, Quebec. Possibly my favorite Ween album. It's so, so good. Before we heard Ween, we heard Ween doing, what was that song? Where'd it go? Cover It With Gas and Set It On Fire by Ween. They even say it, that it's by them. We heard Black Sabbath, Symptom of the Universe. We heard Captain Beyond doing Myopic Void, Armworth, and Dancing Madly Backwards on a Sea of Air. I'm going to play this. This will probably be the last time I play it this year because it's been a summer song. Sean Lee's Ping Pong Orchestra covering Get Your Freak On by Missy Elliott. I think it's way better. You let me know what you think. Here on 90.9 FM KRCL, big shout out to Miss Stella who's listening. And the one and only Nicholas. Hi, Nikki. Hope you're listening. Shout out. 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

0: You're tuned to 90.9 FM KRCL. My name is Mike. This is your Thursday night psych out. Classic, pure psychedelia right there. First generation. Cream, Sunshine of Your Love. We heard Nick Lowe doing Cruel to Be Kind. Little Willie by Sweet. Queen of My Dreams by the Edgar Winter Group. We heard Mud doing the Hippie Hippie Shake. We started that nice long set of music off with the Nightbeats doing Hex. Quarter past nine this beautiful Thursday evening. I'm going to give a second shout out to my friend Nickalicious. Nickel, nickel, nickel, nickel, nickel, nickel, nickel. I've got a special song I want to play for you that I don't think you've ever heard before. It's not even by any stretch of the imagination psychedelic, but it is a good solid 8 minutes. What this is the Reverend Billy C. Wirtz singing Roberta. And you're going to miss half the jokes even if you listen closely, but it is a fire hose of quick, snappy little trailer trash gems. Pay attention. It's worth it. Roberta, Roberta, here on 90.9 FM, KRCL.
1: Every now and then I'll be riding down the road late at night, knock down a couple of BCs and get my cerebellum kind of thumping and throbbing, and start thinking of the old days and thinking back to when I was a little girl growing up in South Carolina and remembering the stinking smell of gin, of Jimmy Joe's breath, the night I became a woman in the back of that Buick. Sorry. And every now and then I'll get a little tired of listening to my 30 Days to a Better You motivational tape, and I'll turn on an old truck driving show from one of those stations out of West Virginia, and they'll be playing an old Conway Twitty song, and it'll remind me of my second wife and the way she used to whistle the steel guitar part to Hello Darling through the gap in her front teeth across the world. And every now and then when I start to feel a little bit hungry, I'll stop at an all-night grocery store and hit the Little Debbie snack cake and Hostess breakfast treat display counter. That'll kind of remind me of my third wife. We used to live in a little prefab mobile home in a town called Chromosome, North Carolina. Every now and then when I come home from work late at night all tired and wore out, she'd be laying there on the purple Naga hot couch, all 375 pounds of her with her Blonde Donnell wig sort of stretched off to one side. I'd come walking in the door and she'd get all excited and say, "Hey!" She'd look at me with one good eye and take her false teeth out of the bicentennial ashtray and put on those white go-go boots from the Big Way shoe store and that purple moo-moo that I bought her from Fredericks of Hollywood for big gals that you love so much. She kind of looked like a genetic mutation off of Tom Chapin National Geographic special getting ready to go into action. She'd jump up on top of the stereo and start doing an interpretive dance to an old Wilson Pickett record jammed up to 78. Then we'd go back to the heart-shaped vibrating waterbed, the one underneath the black velvet painting of Elvis, Jesus, and John Wayne walking together through eternity, watched over by Hank Senior.

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0: 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And you got to get your big, freaky, furry, frantic. 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
1: Love is a beautiful thing. 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

Uh-oh, y'all. You know what that sound is. Oh, no, I've misplaced my whistle. Oh, there it is. I found it. John Coltrane. Special edition Beat Garden with John Coltrane. Coltrane and Beat Garden. 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JCXBG. Let's do it, yo. I have literally a full, capital F-U-L-L, full stack of Coltrane vinyl with me. And I feel an immense amount of guilt talking over giant steps here. But it's fine. We all know it. We all love it. Tonight is the night of the Coltrane whistle. I'm gonna be doing this all night. Honestly, I feel like I'm just gonna duct tape it to my hand here, and so I can't put it down. So every time I pick up my hand, there it is. John Coltrane. Oh, what a night. As always, you're listening to The Beat Garden. My name's Matt. Here till midnight. Wanted to pop in here, say John Coltrane, 100 years old, would have been 100 years old, I mean. Y'all know how I feel about JC, John William Coltrane. It's important to me. So, we're going to do plenty of JC. I also have some tickets to Nick Hakim, a pair of tickets to give away tonight. So definitely stay tuned for that. Tuesday, September 29th at Urban Lounge. Nick Hakim at Urban Lounge is going to be amazing. Very wonderful performer. So, as promised, plenty of Coltrane coming up. Got other music as well, but tonight we're dedicating it to the man, the one and only, September 23rd, 1926. So, 100 years, 2026, 1926, that's wild to think about. 1926, how much the world has changed. Well, I've said everything I need to say about how excited and hyped I am to be here tonight, because it is one of my favorite artists' birthday. I mean, yesterday, or a couple days ago. But I have a radio show, so I might as well, like, celebrate it. So, that's what we're doing. We're celebrating John Coltrane with stacks of hot, hot wax. So sit back and enjoy. You're welcome, y'all.

Wow. John Coltrane with some John Coltrane and a bit of John Coltrane in there. I think later I'm going to play some John Coltrane as well. I'm not sure, though. We heard some In the Winner's Circle that is featuring Coltrane, Oscar Pettiford on bass, Kenny Burrell on guitar, Philly Joe Jones on drums, and Donald Byrd on trumpet. What a lineup. What a lineup. Ugh. That's John Coltrane in the Winner's Circle. We just heard Not So Sleepy, and then after that, we heard Seabreeze. In between that, we heard some Giant Steps and Cousin Mary from Daima. Oh, I've got so much music here, and honestly, all of it's amazing. See what time it is. I think at around 10:30 is when we'll do the ticket giveaway for the Nick Hakim show at Urban Lounge. But until then, I have a couple options here. I think we're going to do this one, though. Let's see. 90.9 FM KRCL. Beat Garden. My name is Matt. Thanks for tuning in. As always, till here till midnight. John Coltrane every day. If you're not listening to Coltrane every day, it's pretty good for the old brain, you know? It's pretty good. All right. Softly as in a morning sun, John Coltrane, because we're rolling up on that. Yeah, you know what I mean. I mean, maybe I should have waited till midnight to play this, but it doesn't matter anymore. We're doing it. Beat Garden.

That's all I can say to that is, one of my favorite things to do when I'm here in the studio is play music, but also read. I love Wikipedia, and I very much enjoy opening Wikipedia because, and even for artists like John Coltrane, who, you know, I already feel like I know him pretty well, but even then, I'll go to the Wikipedia page and just read a little tidbit, and I'll be like, oh yeah, I didn't realize that, or I'll see a quote from him that just sticks with me. So the quote that I saw that I just really love, that Train talked about, the quote is, a wider area of listening opened up for me. There were many things that people like Coleman Hawkins and Ben Webster and Tab Smith were doing in the 40s that I didn't understand, but that I felt emotionally, which I think is a beautiful kind of encapsulation of Coltrane's work. So that I feel the same way about him, is that I don't always understand what he's doing, but I can always feel the emotions behind it. And that, I think, is ultimately kind of the reason why I feel so strongly. Like, even just talking about him, sometimes I get a little like emotional, like in a good way, you know, like, ugh, like it just it, like all that, like it's that clapping thing. Like, I have so much positive energy, I have to clap or I have to do something to get it out. So anyway, as promised, 10:33, gonna give away some tickets to Nick Hakim. Oh no, I dropped the paper. Nick Hakim, pair of tickets, Tuesday, September 29th at Urban Lounge. Tickets will be sent via email. So I'm gonna play a track here. I think from a classic record, which is Nick Hakim and Roy Nathanson. All the Things You Are, a reimagined version. So I'll just give this to the first caller who calls in and tells me a favorite Coltrane song. I don't care which one it is. You just gotta love Coltrane, and you got it. So I'm gonna play this song. I'll take the first caller who calls in. So let's do it. 90.9 FM KRCL, Beat Garden. My name is Matt. Thanks for tuning in. 801-359-9191, y'all. Call in, get tickets.

against all the crashing financial headaches, or late night battles over unused toothbrushes, unmunched lunches, lights not shut, surfaces not swept, or the existential morass surrounding the kid's sagging pants. Even your promised touch of springtime can't protect us from the terrible job Leo did on the roof that caused the flood next to the garbage cans, which culminated in the tragic call to the roofer who really and truly fell. I wonder if I ever told you that there was a time when ripping through the chord changes of this old song afforded a guy a place of honor among young jazzers, how back then Sam Furness was my go-to pilot, sitting next to me at the Henry Street's big band, alto strapped to his side, all the things he was achingly

All right. Nick Hakim and Roy Nathanson off of the record Small Things. Very good record, by the way, if you're into that sort of thing, which, you know, you're listening to the Beat Garden. Hopefully you are. Those tickets have been claimed, so thank you for the caller who picked those up. I love doing giveaways. They just make me feel so great because I love talking to folks and, you know, knowing that there are folks out there enjoying Coltrane. And, you know, speaking of Coltrane,

Montoya ahead of that with Cry Lonely. And we start the set off with Matthew Patrick from his new album, Red River, released this year. We heard No Time for Kings. There you go. That's the last songs we heard. Hi, this is Illustrated Blues. I'm your host, Jolene. Be here until 7 a.m. And let's get this music rolling. Yeah, I have Brandon Santini coming up from his album, Which Way Do We Go? And we are going to hear See That Pony. 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

Uh-huh. That was Ruthie Foster, and with the song War Pigs. Very interesting version of that song. Very good. I really like it. Let me see. That's from her Joy Comes Back album, released on the Blue Corn Music label, 2017. That was nice. Ahead of that was Forrest McDonald with Misery and Blues from his album Songs from My Soul. And started the set off with Brandon Santini, See That Pony. Great song. Those three songs were just amazing, I think. Personally, I really like that set. Good set there. Hi, this is Illustrated Blues. I'm your host, Jolene. I'll be with you until 7 a.m. when Ma Black will be gracing the airwaves, yes. And lots of fun there. I have for you, right here, Tommy Castro from his album Closer to the Bone. I am going to play you, let me see, Woke Up and Smelled the Coffee. I like coffee songs, so that's what we're going to do. Woke Up and Smell the Coffee. This is KRCL.

Joe Lewis Walker, Preacher and the President. And that is the title cut to that CD, released in 2014. Joanna Connor ahead of that, brand new release. Wow. That's all I could say. Wow. You're So Fine is the name of that. She is amazing. Just amazing. Started the set off with, oh yeah, Tommy Castro. Woke up and smelled the coffee. Yes. Hi, this is Illustrated Blues. I'm your host, Jolene. I'll be here with you until 7 a.m. when Ma Black will be here. And she will do mornings here on KRCL, particularly Friday morning. Yes, so stay tuned for that. And we'll get the music rolling because time is running short. I have for you Dustin Arbuckle and the Damnations. The name of the album, Fight Like the Devil or Run Like Hell. Yeah. We are going to hear a song called Heaven Forbid. This is KRCL.

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Aha, uh-huh. Mighty Joe Young, Wishy Washy Woman. That was released Blind Pig Records 1997. Let me see. Tony Holiday ahead of that with Walk on the Water from his album Walk on the Water. And we started the set off with Dustin Arbuckle and the Damnations with Heaven Forbid. So there you go. Hi, this is Illustrated Blues. I'm your host, Jolene. I'll be here until 7 a.m. when Ma Black will be here. Following Ma Black, we will have, let me see, Eugenie. Yes, Eugenie. And then following Eugenie, Valine. And then after Valine, we have, of course, eBay doing our Friday soul party. So lots of things. Again, a big, huge thank you for all of the people out there that helped keep KRCL going. And special thanks to Pete for helping me do my show last Friday. So there you go. Right now, let's get the music rolling. I have Young Rel from his album Young Rel, yeah, self-titled. We are going to hear I Hear Some Blues Downstairs. This is KRCL.

0: We're going to have to thank Louisville, Kentucky this morning for this amazing artist, Ryan Davis, and the Roadhouse Band. They are an Americana band, and right now they're based out of Jeffersonville, Indiana. The track that I'm playing for you is kind of long. It's a 9-minute song, so I'm like, I think it's time. A Suitable Exit, everybody. Just great, great music, you know? I just love listening to this kind of tracks when I'm getting ready in the morning, you know? And I just want to have kind of a positive attitude, which is getting sometimes really hard to find, but you got KRCL. Right before that, a song dedicated absolutely to everybody that pitched in during Full Radiothon. A 1977 single released by the Bee Gees. And yes, I do get a little cheesy. It's okay. We need more of that. I feel like we need to just spread love. Just throw it out in the world. You know, it doesn't matter. People that are ready and willing will have that openness to receive it. And people that don't, it's okay. Not a big deal. I've always said that there's no bad music coming from the land down under, Australia, and that's the case with this amazing track that made it into the 25 Billboard Hot 100, December 1977. How Deep Is Your Love? And right before that, from their 10th studio album, Hot Space, British rock band, and just an idol of mine, Freddie Mercury, the band Queen, and the track Cool Cat, also dedicated to all of you out there. Tune in this morning, your Cool Cats in my book, and thank you again for your support. 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And I am so, so deeply grateful because we are like, oh, you know, bleeding when we go get gas or diesel for all of you truckers, truck drivers. I don't know if you guys have a nickname for y'all, but I'm always thinking about your, you know, what you do. And especially now with the prices of diesel, it's just insanity. But we got you. We got you. Tune in every morning, every midday, every afternoon. Hopefully the music's gonna just give you a moment of solace, a moment of peace, a moment of hope. Sure does to me. My name is Ma, and you are tuning to 90.9 FM KRCL. This is Friday morning, and we're fast approaching the second hour of this morning. We are at 7:53 a.m., and like I said, the weather's crisp. You can feel the autumn in the air. And we just came down a few degrees. We're at 57 degrees. But the day looks like it's going to be just fabulous. Mid or 80s. 82 degrees. So just enjoy the freshness and the welcoming weather of autumn. We certainly felt it this morning. Keep it tuned in. Coming up, I have music from Cass McCombie, Big Thief, and we're going to throw in some Rodrigo and Gabriela. Why not? Thanks for tuning in.
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1: 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Here's what's shaken for Friday, September 25th. Today is the opening of Corn Belly's Adventure Park in Spanish Fork with the Corn Maze theme in honor of Dolly Parton, with the park opening today at 4 p.m. And then for live music, Arlo Parks is going to be playing Metro Music Hall. This is an all-ages event with show beginning at 7 o'clock this evening. And then today is the Fall Bulb and Native Plant Sale happening over at Red Butte Gardens that will begin at 1 p.m. today and continue on through 7 o'clock this evening. And then on Saturday, September 26th, from 9 a.m. to 3 p.m. Kicking off today is the Haymaker Film Festival at Broovy Cinema, which will start today at 7 o'clock and will continue through Saturday. Then the Silver Avenue Powwow out in Tooele is going to be happening today with grand entry at 6 p.m. and this event will continue through Saturday, happening at the Dow James Park in Tooele. 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
3: All right, everybody. It's 8 o'clock here at Mornings on KRCL. You know what that means, right? Before we get our dancing shoes on, we heard from Orville Peck. Too little, too late. He released this track this year, 2026, and September 18. So very, very, very new music right here. Also brought to you by KRCL. 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Maybe you want to share them, that you have a really cool place where you find music. Go for it. My name is Ma. I'm going to be with you until 10 a.m. And I think we need to start warming up those beautiful bodies that we have, our machines, that we should be taking care of them as best as we can. We're going to start with this track. It's called Kiss Burn by Perula. This is just getting us warmed up. And I'm going to go grab the disco ball, everybody. This is Mornings on KRCL.

In the love train, I sure did. Woo, got some dancing on here at the studio. All right, you know what? When I'm dancing and moving, I'm pretty sure I look like Shirley Temple. But in my mind, you know, I don't care anymore. I'm just feeling it. I'm being present with the moment, and I hope you did too. And I know the phones have been ringing nonstop, folks. Thank you so much for calling. I'm gonna assume they're positive calls. I cannot answer because the phones are outside our studio, so I kind of been running back and forth. But thank you. If the music, the energy has been resonating with you this morning, do me a favor. Pass it over. Be kind today. Be a little bit patient today. You know, if somebody's trying to get in front of you in traffic, just be like, go for it. Maybe they're having a hard day. Maybe they're having a harder day than you. Love Train, a hit single by the OJs, probably my favorite track. Love Train was released in 1972. And of course, anytime I can play Donna Summer and get away with it, I'm going to do that because I don't know any better music to dance to. 1979 studio album by the Queen of Disco, and the track that I play for you, Bad Girls. That was released in 1979 as well. And before that, new music from a new artist, a single by Bi Perula, and the track Kiss Burn. Whew. All right, everybody, I saw you dancing, I saw you moving, and I also saw, yes, I can see right through the airwaves of KRCL, I saw some of you thinking about it, maybe, you know, snapping your fingers or tapping your feet. Next time we'll dance. How about that? My name is Ma, and you are tuning to 90.9 FM KRCL. This is Friday morning. Happy to be here, blessed, grateful, and what an honor to have this mic and I can connect with you and send you nothing but love. Trust me, comes from the heart. All right, everybody, we're going to continue with our morning. It's 8:16 here in Salt Lake City, Mountain Standard Time. Let's do a quick check on the weather. Weather. Okay, we're climbing up to 63 now. So just, you know, prepare. It's going to get a little toasty, but just as beautiful. Sunny and 0% chances of rain. So enjoy your Friday. This is KRCL. Thanks for tuning in.

Jacqueline Darlene Vanson, Jackie Vanson. Just love her to pieces. Thank you, Austin, Texas, for gifting us such incredible, incredible music and women playing the blues. From her 2014 album, The Light in Me, I just play a track from this incredible female artist, Jackie Benson, always free. That's right, people. Freedom is a state of mind. And being a woman of color, being an immigrant, that says a lot. That's something they cannot take away from me, you know? Freedom of mind and freedom of heart. I got that in my life, so I'm thankful. Very, very thankful. Jackie is an American singer, songwriter, and musician. Graduated from Berklee College of Music in 2011 and just grew up around 9 siblings, lots of music, and, you know, I feel like she's on her way up. Blues, rock, soul, and pop rock. Please support women in music, Jackie Benson. Before that, another amazing, amazing track, To Know You Is To Love You. And how do you manage to put all these incredible, talented legends together? Joe Bonamassa, Michael McDonald, and Susan Tedeschi. Great, great track. I just love this version and how they all just came together to make it such a fantastic track. All right, everybody, 8:30 in the morning. Are you getting ready to go to work? Are you enjoying a cup of coffee or just enjoying the music, the beautiful sunshine outside? And you are tuning to your Community Power radio station. Thank you for all the love, for all the calls, for the beautiful energy that you send to this station. I appreciate that so, so much. And, you know, it only takes a call. It only takes a few words to maybe make somebody's day better. Try it. Give it a try. That's your challenge today. We don't got a challenge grant today, but we got a challenge of kindness for you. Spread that thing. Spread it all around. My name is Ma, and I am with you still for another hour and a half. So please don't go anywhere. I've got a great rest of the show for you. 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

Going back to the 60s with the Turtles and the track It Ain't Me, Babe. This track was released back in October of 1965 and made it to the top 40 in the Billboard Hot 100, both peaking at number 8 and number 29. Great track. Another track that has been covered by many, many artists. It Ain't Me, Babe. Also from 1967, from their album Surrealistic Pillow, we heard Jefferson Airplane and the track Plastic Fantastic Lover. I think Jefferson Airplane is also one of those bands that are just incredible, incredible, and they don't get a lot of attention, so I figured I'll give it a little bit this morning. And from 1976, a band that performed during the 70s, Joan Jett composing this track, Cherry Bomb. And great music from this band formed in the 60s from their album Great Vengeance and Furious Fire. Did I get that right? I think so. Cherry Bomb, The Runaways. All right, everybody. Thank you for tuning in. 90.9 FM KRCL. This is Friday morning. Yay, Friday. And the weekend is getting closer. So I hope you have some great plans for your weekend. Or if you just want to chill and rest, enjoy the full moon tonight, please, by all means. It was gorgeous this morning. So if you're into that kind of astrological fancy, you don't want to miss this beautiful full moon tonight. And play some music. Tune in to KRCL. As a matter of fact, keep it tuned in here. Coming up at 10 a.m., we got the midday show with Eugenie with a full hour of Women Who Rock from noon to 1 o'clock. At 1 o'clock, Valine MC comes in with that beautiful energy that she has for all of us and the quotes that I love. And after that, we're in for a treat every Friday, Soul Party with Ebe Hamilton. And I did get my Soul Party hoodie, everybody, because it's this morning would be perfect. So I'm going to make sure I grab it because you know what? Supporting KRCL matters. It matters that this music continues. So to all of you that pitched in, donated, open your hearts, your wallets during these times where we're like, oh, thank you, thank you, thank you so much. All right, let's get back to the music. I think you're alone now. Right here, KRCL.

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0: Kiwi Jr. on KRCL, some Dinosaur Jr. before that, and started it off with Margo Price doing just a great cover of Dylan's Maggie's Farm. That brought us up to 11 o'clock. I'm Eugenie. It's middays on KRCL, and I'm really glad that you're listening to music and easing into your weekend with KRCL. Up next, we're going to hear from Michelle Indegiocello. She has a new album out called Synonym, and we'll hear one of the tracks from it after this. 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

0: Elvis Costello with Opportunity, Billy Martin in that set, and started it off with Michelle Indigiocello. 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
0: 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So thanks for the community coming together to make sure that KRCL stays on the air. I've got War queued up for you. We'll hear one from Allison Russell. Here's new music from Monrovia.

I dreamed I was in a Hollywood movie, and that I was the star of the movie. This really blew my mind.

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As she disappeared, but soon she returned. In her hand was a bottle of wine, in the other a glass. She poured some of the wine from bottle into

0: And that was Unknown Mortal Orchestra here on Afternoons with Honey Bee. And we're doing a theme today, as Eugenie was doing so beautifully during Women Who Rock, focused on plants, gardens, being outside, time of the seasons, and all the things that make our food and produce and flowers grow. And I do want to say, let's see, what else did we have in that set? We also had some Feist with Sea Lion, and then Jungle with Sunshine. So you're starting to get a taste of what the theme is going to be here on Afternoons. I'm your host, Valiant MC. I'm going to be with you for the next couple hours. And I want to say a big hello to everyone out there at the Red Butte Garden Fall Plant Sale and Bulb Sale. Make sure to stop by the tent. I know Eric P. Nelson of Wednesday Mornings here is out there, and he has some Dolly stickers hot off the press designed by our very own Courtney Blair of Thursday Mornings here and Afternoon Delight. And her and Eugenie got together, and with the passing of Dolly Parton, and created a Women Who Rock sticker, but it's Dolly, Dolly, Dolly, Dolly. You want it. You just, that's, I'm going to say that. So go stop by the tent over at the Red Butte Garden plant sale today, and I'm going to provide the soundtrack. Let's see, we have more music coming up. I was like, talking about Dolly, we're just going to have to get into it. I was going to do some Wildflowers. Yes? Yeah, let's do it. All right, stay with us. You're tuned into Afternoons, KRCL.
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0: And taking a look at the weather as everyone gets their weekend started, it is partly cloudy and currently 81 degrees with a high of 84 today. What a nice day to get out there and plant sale out in Red Butte Gardens. We're broadcasting live, and later today, Radioactive is going to be actually there broadcasting live. Right now, we're just streaming there. I'm actually in studio. Sorry, don't want to misrepresent, but punk rock farmer Al Dine is going to be there with Laura Jones and the Radioactive team tonight at 6. So guaranteed great time. We're going to have so much fun.

But looking at the weather, it looks like through this weekend, it's going to be in the low 80s, 82 Saturday and Sunday, with some clouds moving in on Sunday, but partly sunny. And by the evening, looks like we have a chance of showers on Sunday evening and some thunderstorms, and the rain will continue on through Monday night. So there you go. There's a look at the weather, and we're going to get back to the music here. And it is September 25th, which is 9 to 5. Yes, Dolly Day. So we were doing it on Women Who Rock so beautifully. It was awesome. And we're going to keep that going here. And we have Dolly Parton and Wildflowers here on Afternoons.

0: some Phoebe Bridgers there and Garden Song. As we keep on theme, we're broadcasting from out at Red Butte Gardens for the fall bulb and plant sale that's happening now. Will continue on through Saturday. And keeping along with that theme, we also had some Tom Petty and Wildflowers. And then it is Dolly Day, 9 to 5. And so on this September 25th, we had some Wildflowers again with Dolly Parton. You're tuned into Afternoons, and I have more planting, winterizing. I kind of made a mix of songs here for you, and we're gonna have fun these next couple hours here on Afternoons. I do have some thank yous. We're wrapping up our Red Iguana challenge grant that they gave us, where they did a dollar for dollar match, and I have an update for you coming up right after this.
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0: That's right. You can catch them broadcasting live out at the Red Butte Garden plant sale. And as promised, I wanted to give an update here. So we had a little bit of a gap in our radiothon for fall radiothon and our overall goal for all of the radiothon. And the good folks over at Red Iguana stepped up and said, listen, we will help you. We'll do a dollar for dollar match up to $4,000. And I just want to say thank you. Koyana and Gunesh Chish, we met that goal. All of you have stepped up from Tuesday up until Friday today. And we were able to reach that. But we have some people to thank here. And looking back, we have Ben out of Dutch John, Utah. Drew out of Salt Lake City. Timothy out of Morgan, Utah. Aaron out of Rockville Center, New York. And I have a comment. Aaron says, my brother Tom O'Reilly from Sandy, Utah recently passed away and was a listener of KRCL. I want to support something he enjoyed. And Aaron, thank you so much, Koyana, Aaron, for that beautiful comment. Celeste out of Salt Lake City says, KRCL is always playing in my home or in my car daily. Friday night with Circus and all day Saturday are my favorites. And then we have Carl out of Salt Lake City says, love KRCL, everything you all do for the community, and love your program, Ma. That's Friday mornings with Ma Black here from 7 to 10 a.m. And Carl says, thank you. Thank you, Carl. We also have Andrew out of Salt Lake City, Anonymous out of Salt Lake City, Stephen out of Midvale, and Kristen coming in and during Women Who Rock and says, I love KRCL and Women Who Rock. Hear, hear, Kristen. We couldn't agree with you more. Thank you, and huge, huge Koyana and Gunesh Chish. Thank you for everyone who has stepped up to help us bridge this gap. It's not too late. You can still head over to krcl.org. Click that orange donate tab. We are asking for folks to do it online because we don't have our wonderful, amazing volunteers answering phones. So we don't have a means to take your payment over the phone, at least if you call the DJ line. I've had wonderful people doing that all week. And it's so much better if actually you can just go ahead and head over to krcl.org. We have a bunch of ways to thank you. Amazing thank you gifts. And Morgan Keller of Membership let us know that they actually kept the tickets up. So if there's a ticket package you want, along with that, you get the Musica and the new Musica Sin Fronteras inspired by our very own Ma Black, meaning music without borders. That's, you don't get more KRCL than that. You get that with the tickets. So it's just such an awesome thank you package there. But check it all out. Don't take my word for it. KRCL.org. As we continue to get there to our goal, we're not quite there. We're a few thousand short. So every little bit helps. That's what I'll say. KRCL.org. Getting back into the music here and keeping along with our theme, we're going to do some of the Beatles. And here is Strawberry Fields Forever right here in Afternoons.

0: And that's some of the zombies right there for you in Time of the Season. That's one of my favorite songs. It's so good. And just, there's a sexiness to it. It's just classic. And that one in particular was a re-recording. So you're like, wait, that doesn't sound like a studio version. I know. We were mixing it up a little bit. You're tuned into Afternoons here on KRCL. Valiant MC, you know who it is. We also had Cow Sills and The Rain at the Park and other things. And whether that reminds you of flowers and all the beautiful things outside, or maybe you're like me and you have the 90s humor, and I was like, completely think 100% of Lloyd and Dumb and Dumber. That's what I think of. And then we also had some Simon and Garfunkel, Flowers Never Bend with Rainfall, and the Beatles starting us off with Strawberry Fields Forever. And do you kind of hear the theme? Yes, we're celebrating outside fall plants and bulbs that are the sale that's happening over at Red Butte Gardens. And we're just going to keep along with it here on Afternoons. And this time, I'm going to do it. I'm going to play Erykah Badu's Green Eyes, because my eyes are green because I eat a lot of vegetables. Yes, we're going to get into the whole 10 minutes. I'm going to tell you more about it right after this.
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0: And we're centering on the theme of gardening and all the things nature and outside. Speaking of which, coming up a little bit later in the show, around the 2:30 mark next hour, we are going to be playing the hike of the week, the Take a Hike. And I want to say a huge koyana and gunashchish to everyone who donated during our fall radiothon and picked up that book too. We had that as a thank you gift. We're completely out of it because y'all loved it. And I hope you enjoy. I hope it gets you out to nature, the Urban Trails Salt Lake book by author Ashley Brown, who's also the collaborator on Take a Hike. So this week we're going to be talking about getting to the river as part of the Get to the River Fest in Jordan River. So you're going to want to stay with us for 2:30 mark here on Afternoons. But let's get back to the music. As I mentioned, we are going to play some Erykah Badu, and we are going to play Green Eyes. Oh, it's so good. It's my favorite. 10 minutes long. Yes, it is. And we are in it to win it. And this song, if you listen, she explores the progression and evolution of music and recording sounds and mixing sounds in the different eras of music. So you'll hear it kind of, it sounds a little bit more like a throwback to like the time of Ella Fitzgerald, Billie Holiday, and kind of you hear that crackling sound and the vinyl, and but that's what that is. And then it kind of moves more towards the jazz and then more to contemporary times. But she talks about vegetables. Yes, she talks about vegetables. And so it stays. It's on point with our theme today. We're broadcasting out at the Red Butte Gardens. Hello to everybody out there. Be sure to stop by the KRCL tent. And that will be going on through Saturday. Here's Erykah Badu and Green Eyes, KRCL.

0: some Fleetwood Mac and Gypsy, their 1982 single there that Stevie Nicks actually wrote back in the 70s, dedicated to her friend who passed away from cancer. And what a beautiful song. In that set too, we just kind of, you hear the, hopefully, I'm hoping you hear the theme. There was the Rolling Stones and I'm a King Bee. And then before that, Jesse Ed Davis and Red Dirt Boogie Brother, one of my favorite artists, indigenous native artists. And back to my roots here at KRCL, that I used to play a whole lot of him on Living the Circle of Life, our indigenous program. You can catch every Sunday from 7 to 10 a.m. And what else did we have in that set? We also had Common and some poetry, and that was off of his A Beautiful Revolution Part 2 album from 2021. And that featured, if you recognized, yes, that was Marcus King and Isaiah Sharkey on guitar. And then we started it all out and finished out the 1 o'clock hour of afternoons with Erykah Badu's Green Eyes. That was off of her Mama's Gun album, and the whole 10 minutes of it, we did it. That's not something you're going to hear on commercial radio, but we can do that here on community supported radio, because we don't have anybody looking over our shoulder and saying, you need to keep it a tight 3 to 4 minutes. It needs to be radio edit. None of it. We can say, nope, Erykah, take us on the whole journey of music and its evolution while you talk about how your eyes aren't green because you eat a lot of vegetables. And I love it. I love it so much. And you're tuned into Afternoons. I'm the crazy lady, Valiant MC, here with you. It's Friday. Yes. And so what does that mean? It means we have Friday Soul Party coming up after this. And that's going to be with eBay Hamilton from 3 to 6. And then we have Radioactive broadcasting live out of the Red Butte Garden Bulb and Plant Sale. We currently have a tent. We're broadcasting up there. Hi, everybody. What's up? But Aldine, Punk Rock Farmer, and Laura Jones and the team is going to be out there broadcasting from 6 to 7. And then we have Circus Brown coming in with Not a Sideshow from 7 to 10, and Friday Night Fallout with Keith from 10 p.m. to midnight. And bringing it back around, we have Liquid Rhythms at midnight, and then we have Pete's show. I just got a chance to sit and chat with him, Pete of Random Shuffle, from 5 a.m. to 7 a.m. And then Chanelie coming in with Saturday Breakfast Jam from 7 to 10 a.m. If you ever want to see when's your favorite program, download the app. That's the best way to do it. Or go over to krcl.org, and we have it all there for you under programs. All right, more music coming up. And in this set, I think we're going to do pay a little homage to the moon. We have a full moon tomorrow night. Coming up next.
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0: And it is a full moon. I know you could probably look outside last night and you could see the moonlight pouring in your window. Tomorrow, Saturday, September 26th, it will be a full moon. It's known as the corn moon, and it's going to be completely full in the afternoon here mountain time by 10:49 a.m. So there you go. And it's also known as the harvest moon, and letting farmers know that it is time to collect the harvest, especially the corn, so I can make sense with the full corn moon. And we're going to do some moon songs here, shall we? Oh, just a couple. I just have two. And then we're going to round it out with some Sade. Because everything makes it better with some Sade, right? That's what we're going to do here in Afternoons. So this one here is Good Night Moon, and this is by Shivari right here on KRCL.

0: all day. Mm. Sweetest Taboo right there, just for you. I do not mean to keep rhyming. That's just what Sade does. Sade puts you in the groove, and you just got to roll with it. And that's what we're doing here in Afternoons. And how are you out there? And hello to everybody out in the Red Butte Gardens, the bulb and plant sale, the fall bulb and plant sale that's going on right now. Be sure to stop by the KRCL tent. Eric P. Nelson's out there, and I heard that there is a really cool Women Who Rock sticker that has been reinvented just for Dolly. And so if you want to pick that up, go stop by the tent and say hi. Let's see here. We had some other music in there because we were kind of celebrating. Tomorrow is full moon, right? We're just getting all connected into nature and all the things around us. We had Young Marley there and Praise Jah in the Moonlight. And then before that, we had Shivery and Goodnight Moon. So it was a fun little theme there, and a lot different, a slight departure from Goodnight Moon, the book. Yes, and if you listened or seen any Quentin Tarantino movies, I think it was in Kill Bill, one of them, something like that. Anyways, I got more music coming up for you, but first, we have a couple messages, and I have a thank you to give out for folks who are helping us bridge this gap from our fall radiothon. We didn't quite meet our goal, and I got to give a shout out. Coming up next.
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0: And I have a thank you to give. We had a little bit of a gap there, as I've been talking about, between our radiothon goal for fall radiothon that helps keep the lights on here and KRCL on the airwaves. And so we were teaming up with Red Iguana, who is issuing a $4,000 post-radiothon challenge match to help us cross that 200,000 mark for a radiothon goal. And so I want to say a huge thank you. It was confirmed this morning that it was met, so all good and awesome there. But thank you so much to everyone who is continuing to help us bridge the gap, because we are still a little behind our goal here. We're about $3,500 behind our goal. That is huge. Like, whoa, we are so close now. So thank you. Thank you. Gunesh Cheesh. Thank you. Thank you. I have a huge Gunesh Cheesh going out to Anonymous out of Salt Lake City, who donated and picked up, looks like, the Vinyl of the Month Club. And thank you so much, Anonymous, for your support. And everyone else who has been supporting today, Kristen and Steven, Anonymous, Andrew, Carl, Celeste, Aaron, Timothy, Drew, and Ben. All of you coming together and saying, you know what? I value KRCL. I know others have done this for me to help keep KRCL on the airwaves and going strong, and I'm going to keep that going. And you heard the call. I always say when you got some skin in the game is when you really appreciate what's being done. And so you can do that over at krcl.org. Click the orange donate tab right there. And another program and a segment that we're able to bring to you because of our donors and sustainers that keep KRCL going strong, as well as our community partners, is Take a Hike. Take a Hike was one of the thank you gifts we had for Radiothon, the book Urban Trails Salt Lake City, just encouraging you to get out into nature and giving you all the information to empower you. We got to do another Take a Hike segment. And for this week, it is all about celebrating Get to the River and Jordan River. And here is me and Ashley Brown reporting from the trail. All right, here we are. Take a Hike with Ashley. This one is reporting from the trail, which is always my favorite. Ashley Brown, author of Urban Trails Salt Lake City. Ashley, tell us, what are we doing today?
3: Well, we are celebrating the Get to the River Festival.
0: Yes.
3: Yeah, with a hike along the Jordan River.
0: Okay.
3: So we are at Germania Park, and we're going to take about a 3-mile loop from Germania Park to Arrowhead Park and back. and we're going to enjoy the sights and sounds along the river. We'll look for birds and we'll look for other native species, and we'll just have a nice leisurely walk. Well, it's been a gentle meander, and we are right now along the river, and the autumn sun is shining off the surface of the river. It's so beautiful. We've come across some flowering plants, and it's been quiet. And Val, you said something that I think is so accurate, that who would know we could have this little slice of wildness right in the city? And that's exactly what's happening. We're in the city and we are experiencing a walk in nature.
0: And then tell us a little bit, Ashley, about accessibility here for this trail.
3: Well, the reason why this trail is so wonderful is that it's accessible in two ways. One, you can easily take the bus here. So if you don't have a car or you want to use the bus, this is a great option. And two, the Jordan River Parkway, the Jordan River Trail, is completely paved. So for people who are in wheelchairs or maybe pushing a stroller, this is a great option because you can take a paved pathway the whole way. Okay, Val, we have finished our amazing journey. It was about 3 miles. We started right across from the bus stop. So the corner of 5400 South and Riverside Drive, there's a parking lot there. That's where we started. And we followed the gravel path along the Jordan River, along the west side of this area, and crossed a bridge at the JRP Equestrian Trail to meander through the Little Confluence open space. And then we looped back around, we came through Arrowhead Park, and we followed the Jordan River Trail back to our car. And one of the great things about this hike, like we mentioned, is the Jordan River Trail is paved. And along the way, we heard a hawk.
0: Yes.
3: And we saw all sorts of birds nesting.
0: Yes.
3: In the side of the river. And I feel restored and ready for a wonderful day. And this is Ashley Brown with KRCL, empowering you to get into nature and take a hike.

0: And the Stranglers from their 1982 single Golden Brown. And that song has gone viral. And I don't want to be one of those gatekeepers where I'm like, no, you don't know the original. You don't know back from when it was in the 80s. Okay, part of me does do that, where it's like, no, kids, you don't understand. Or it was reintroduced through Snatch and Guy Ritchie's scene, really cool scene when the boxer gets knocked out. Anyways, rambling with the music. That's what we do here, KRCL. You're tuned into Afternoons. We're getting close to wrapping up here, but in that set, we also heard from the Kinks and Sunny Afternoon and some Steve Miller Band with Wild Mountain Honey. Now, we've had this theme of gardening, getting outside in nature, and we just had the Take a Hike, encouraging you to get to the river as part of the Get to the River Fest for Jordan River with Ashley Brown. That was a really, really fun one. But we do that every couple weeks because we just want to help eliminate barriers and really empower folks that you can't be a steward of something that you aren't involved in and a part of. And nature is for all. And so that's the point of KRCL's Take a Hike with author Ashley Brown. We have such a good time. And we're going to have more of that here. We have, we have Music Meets Movies here, message here, and then we're going to get in to some, let's talk about maybe what the garden feels like. We'll talk about that coming up next.
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7: Amen.
6: Right? Yep. So there's a lot of that going on.
7: Yeah, I mean, it's a big focus. And the event was started by Ben Anderson. Ben is famously in recovery, and he just was looking for a place to hang out with his friends where he could hang out and not party,
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7: 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And that's where it came from. 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And so it's just trying to give them direction. Life is tough. The world is really hard out there. And that's not
6: make music.
7: It's a brutal.
6: Life is tough, make music.
7: Exactly right.
6: I like that.
7: Everything is better.
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0: Can't they? Yes, they can. Thank you, Radioactive. And yes, huge thank you to those getting in on the challenge grant from Red Iguana. We're getting closer and closer, and I have a thank you to give out here to my very own mama. She's such a supporter here of Afternoons, and I just want to say thank you to Charmaine out in Anchorage, Alaska. Always showing up for KRCL and streaming. I know there's a lot of you out of state that are streaming KRCL And that is literally because of those of you who donate and support us. My mom says, thank you, KRCL, for giving us a soft place to land and take a healing breath. Go, Valiant MC, go. I love you, Mom. It looks like she got the Soul Party t-shirt just in time, because that's coming up after this. And I want to get into this song of what does it look like if you neglected your garden? Yes, I'm just going to play this and then we're going to do a quote of the day. If you're like me and you neglected your garden this year and you just kind of just let it go and see what it did. The horseradish did amazing in my garden, by the way, and the raspberry bushes, everything else. If you need help with that, head over to Red Butte Garden. KRCL is broadcasting out there. It's the fall bulb and plant sale happening today and tomorrow. Now, if you neglected your garden, here's a song for you. It's by Rose Royce and Love Don't Live Here Anymore. Just listen to it. And through that lens, it's hilarious.

0: celebrating Hispanic Heritage Month on the Friday Soul Party this week. That's Willie Bobo's version of Grazing in the Grass. The Harvey Avern Band covering Sly and the Family Stone's Stand right before that. We heard the Salt Shaker Community Calendar. Chicano Batman did Friendship is a Small Boat in a Storm from their first record, Freedom is Free. And Pucho and the Latin Soul Brothers starting us off with Got Myself a Good Man. Newer Soul from the Altons off of their Heartache in Room 14 album that came out a couple of years back, released on Valentine's Day. That's how we're going to start off the next hour. Some War, some Santana, all coming up on this week's Friday Soul Party.
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0: The first year that I did a Latin soul party, I had someone request that song there, El Chicano's Tell Her She's Lovely, and I've played it every year since. Great tune from El Chicano. Malo with Suavecito right before that, and newer soul music from the Altons from an album that came out a few years ago called Heartache. In Room 14, we heard Waiting, starting off the 4 o'clock hour. eBay Hamilton here. It is your Friday Soul Party. Big thanks to everyone who contributed to the Soul Party and all of the programs on KRCL during our fall radiothon that wrapped up over the weekend. KRCL listeners raised about $192,000 towards our $210,000 goal during the drive, which was just completely amazing. So thank you to the members and sustainers. But we were a little behind, a little short from our fall fund drive, so we've had some help from Red Iguana, who has issued a challenge that's been going on this week where they are matching donations that have come through, and a lot of folks have stepped up and made additional contributions to help us get closer to our overall goal. 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Stick around for some music from War. We'll go back to their album The World Is a Ghetto. We'll hear some Santana coming up. We'll hear some classic tunes that are very popular for the breakdancing community. One from Jimmy Castro Bunch and some incredible bongo band, some Brownout, Los Yesterdays, and a whole lot more coming up on this week's Friday Soul Party.
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It's a Friday Soul Party on KRCL. Bunch of instrumentals here in this set. This is Brownout off of their album Fear of a Brown Planet, where they were doing instrumental but live band covers of some great, great tunes from the Fear of a Black Planet Public Enemy album. This is their version of Fight the Power. Melvin Van Peebles before that with Sweetback's Theme. We heard Incredible Bongo Band with Apache. We heard the Jimmy Castor Bunch with It's Just Begun. Santana with Everything's Coming Our Way. And War starting us off, going back to the album The War, The World is a Ghetto. We heard Where Was You At? Newer soul music from Los Yesterdays on the way. Also, we'll hear another one from Adrian Quesada, not off of the Look at My Soul collection, but one from his Boleros Psychedelicos album. What else do we have? Poets of Rhythm, West Coast Revival, another one from the Altons, all coming up. This is Charlie and the Tropicals with their version of Funny How Time Slips Away on this week's Latin Soul Party in celebration of Hispanic Heritage Month here on KRCL.

0: Friday Soul Party on KRCL, some newer soul with a band called Los Yesterdays, that's I Can't Feel, Charlie and the Tropicals, featuring Kiana Linnell, right before that, with their version of Funny How Time Slips Away, Poets of Rhythm, West Coast Revival, and a couple with Adrian Quesada, one from his Boleros Psychedelicos album, but also a tune where he teams up with Johnny Hernandez from the Look at My Soul collection. We'll also hear another one from the Altons, a more recent single from them. It's all coming up here on KRCL.
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Friday Soul Party on KRCL. D'Angelo off of the Voodoo album doing Spanish joints. Be Sacred Souls with Lucid Girl. Inez Fox starting off the hour with One Woman's Man from the new Stax Killer Bees collection. All B-sides on this great new collection. Another one from Adrian Quesada on the way. Some Pucho and his Latin Soul Brothers. And this is Bloodstone on KRCL's Friday Soul Party.

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0: Back in 2018, April 6th of 2018, Duran Jones and the Indications came to KRCL and played that song live on the Soul Party. That's the recorded version of it from that day with Aaron Fraser. He had a little snare drum just sitting on his lap and played the snare and sang lead vocals on Is It Any Wonder. Brenton Wood did Give Me a Little Sign. Adrian Quesada with David Merez did I've Got Soul from the Look at My Soul collection, the Latin soul of the Latin shade of Texas soul, the name of that collection. Pucho and his Latin soul brothers with You Can't Always Get What You Want, great version of that tune. And Bloodstone did That's Not How It Goes. Coming up here at 6 o'clock, of course, stick around for Radioactive. Radioactive is doing a live broadcast, actually. Radioactive on the Road up at Red Butte. The fall plant sale is happening. And KRCL is hanging out up there right now. And the live broadcast will be taking place at Red Butte with Punk Rock Farmer Fridays. And they've got live music, the whole deal, coming up here in just about 30 minutes. Coming up next, I'm going to play you a live version of a classic from War. We're going to hear Slipping Into Darkness, a live version of that tune next on KRCL's Friday Soul Party.
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0: 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When a Witness Recants is a breathtaking Sundance selection that goes behind the scenes of the American justice system and the innocent men jailed for 36 years due to a false confession. More information at utahfilmcenter.org.
1: It's a Friday Soul Party here on KRCL. We've been celebrating Hispanic Heritage Month this week on the show with a Latin Soul Party. Hope you've enjoyed the show. We just heard Monty Alexander's cover of Al Green's Love and Happiness. We heard a live version of War's Slipping Into Darkness. Duran Jones and the Indications with that recorded live at KRCL version of their song Isn't It Any Wonder. Of course, you can go back and listen to the whole show on demand, any program on KRCL on demand for 2 weeks after it originally airs. That, of course, is made possible by listener support, so thank you again to our members and sustainers. 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That's amazing. I do want to say thank you to Red Iguana, who's been doing this this radio post-radiothon challenge. 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We are now at $206,000, so we are so very, very close to reaching our overall fall radiothon goal. That's really, really amazing. We do have a little more help to get us to the finish line here. Our friends over at Wholesome Co. are helping us cross the finish line and officially wrap up post-radiothon. They're issuing a $1,000 post-radiothon challenge match that will end on Monday night. So through the weekend, folks who make a donation, it'll be matched dollar for dollar up to $1,000 with our friends at Wholesome Co. So thanks to Wholesome Co. for issuing this challenge. Thanks to everyone who's made donations, 1,382 folks donating during Fall Radiothon. Really amazing. Coming up here at 6 o'clock, we've got Radioactive broadcasting live from the Red Butte Garden Fall Plant Sale. Punk Rock Farmer Fridays live from Red Butte today, so stick around for that. I've got some Sly and the Family Stone coming up for you next with a little family affair here on KRCL.